0: Osborne with Morgan Wallen a while back and says Morgan probably should have kicked him off tour.
1: One of the nights during the tour, I may have thrown a drink at him on stage. I might have done that. And I thought I was trying to be funny, and it wasn't funny. Morgan forgave me. He forgave me. He should have kicked me off the tour, but we laughed about it. We FaceTimed. We talked it through. And he's like, man, I probably would have done the same thing, or I've done the same thing. Like, he understood. So he's a very forgiving person. He has a lot of grace. He's a good man.
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0: George Burge and Luke Bryan with Ride, Ride, Ride. It's Country Nights Live. We've got Jordan Davis coming up next. You know, he moved to Nashville so we could hear his songs on the radio.
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19: Cool thing is, it's the opposite of current internet culture. 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It's not over advicey. 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

0: Zach John King and Get to Drinkin'. It's Country Nights Live. We've got Ella Langley with Morgan Wallen. You know the song I'm talking about. We're going to play that next for you. Ella set some pretty big goals for herself.
1: SNL, musical guest, and then one day, host it maybe, sell out a stadium. I want to act. So I'd love to start doing that in the next year. There's so many venues that I want to play. I want to headline Red Rocks. I've opened Red Rocks, but I've never headlined Red Rocks. Have a saxophone in my band. I can keep going on my goals. I really think of plenty more every day.
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10: 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So be sure to tell your friends if they're looking for great country music without all the noise. 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
1: Cool thing is, it's the opposite of current internet culture. 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And it's really cool. It's not preachy. It's not over-advicey. 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

0: Country and She Knows It. Luke Bryan on Country Nights Live. You know, here he is talking about moving to Nashville after his brother's death.
1: I was set to move to Nashville when I was 19. I had it all in line and had an apartment. Just before I moved to Nashville, my brother was killed in a car accident. So that totally derailed and postponed my Nashville plans. My dad could tell that I was 1 foot in the door, 1 foot out the door. And he said, this life will always be here. He was really, really adamant about me chasing my dreams. Just based on what we had dealt with my brother, we had seen how fragile life was, and you've got to go try things. So getting to Nashville was pretty liberating.
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8: 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So I guess I'll figure out when I meet Alan, and I'll just say, hey, Daddy, I've missed you.
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0: Party, Eric Church, Morgan Wallen, and Tim McGraw, MacArthur, Country Nights Live. I love Hardy, and here's one of the things I love about him. He reunited a soldier with his family.
1: This guy's name is Richard Kelly. Apparently, he's been overseas for like 400 days and hasn't seen his family. And we have made his family think that they've won like a VIP thing where they get to hang out backstage. But little do they know, at the end of Give Heaven Some Hell, I'm going to make a little speech about our military and that we're honoring this family. And then Sam or you is going to sneak him out. And they're going to surprise him on stage, and it's going to be awesome. And I've never been more nervous in my life to do anything. So this is going to be sick.
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1: Shania Twain says if she rewrote That Don't Impress Me Much today, she'd keep Brad Pitt right where he is, but she would add Harry Styles. She joked she's not sure if Brad avoids her because of the lyrics, but says Harry impresses her with his voice, his calm, his personality, and especially how much he loves his mom. Ranch prices are skyrocketing, up 112% in the last decade, and economists say Taylor Sheridan's Yellowstone universe is a big reason why. The shows have turned ranch culture into a lifestyle people want to buy into, even though traditional home prices only rose 66% in the same time. Finally, Garth Brooks is gearing up for his Blame It All on My Roots tour, and demand is wild. Nearly 400,000 fans were in the Ticketmaster queue for his Indianapolis shows, forcing him to add two more dates. Every seat, front row or nosebleeds, costs the same, $155.25. That's your Country Nights Live news update. I'm Bev Rainey.
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0: Land. It's the latest from Tyler Hubbard on Country Nights Live. So what did he do before he got into country?
1: One of the worst jobs, definitely the most physical, was probably pouring concrete. I did that for a year with a friend that had a concrete business, and we poured a lot of concrete. I just remember, you know, really early mornings and really late nights. It was basically work. If the sun was up, we were working, and that was pretty influential in creating the work ethic that I have. It was either that, or my dad had a tree service that I grew up working with him doing that as well, which was, again, very manual labor, very long days, taught me a lot about working hard. And as hard as it was, I'm thankful for those years. I love working hard, and I'm grateful for the struggle that got me where I'm at.
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2: 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It's as easy as that. So be sure to tell your friends if they're looking for great country music without all the noise. 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

0: Now that I think about it, I've never ordered anything but tap water. My name's Justin. It's the Overnight Ride. On Saturday, myself and a friend went to a fancy dinner. And when you go to these fancy dinner places, upscale places, they come up with a bottle of water. And they say, is tap fine? Never in my life have I opted out of the tap option. And I feel like I do that, number one, because I don't want to pay for water. I'd rather just have the free water. But also, it kind of signifies to the waiter that you're not snobby. It's kind of like a wink at the server. Like, hey, I'm not going to be that difficult. And I'm not going to send food back. Us tap water people, we know how to dine out. No complaining, just enjoying the time and spending our money wisely. It's kind of like a little secret handshake that I'm kind of cheap.
1: We get you through the night or the early morning, depending on your perspective. The Overnight Ride will be right back.
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As always on Instagram, Justin Off Air. 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It's Jason Aldean. And how far does a goodbye go?

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3: 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Artists like Cody Johnson, Jackson Dean, and Casey Musgraves. 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

0: She survived a battle. It is Cheyenne the Pony Girl. She's back. Hello.
1: Hey.
0: I'm Justin. This is the Overnight Ride. What was the battle for?
1: I went to Cane's and got the Megan Maroney pink cup.
0: So if you missed it, like surprise last week that Cane's, who's Megan Maroney's been teamed up with for a while, released two pink cups. One of them was a tumbler that was bedazzled, right?
1: Yes, and then the other one was like a plastic cup with like her signature on it.
0: Okay, which one did you get?
1: I got the plastic one with her signature on it.
0: Okay, which is the cheaper version?
1: Yes, it's only a dollar more, which is such a steal in this economy.
0: So you get the meal, and then you pay a dollar, and you get
1: yes.
0: the cup. Okay, and
1: yes.
0: you're using the cup right now?
1: I am. I'm taking a drink out of it.
0: Okay. So what happened when you went to get the cup?
1: Right when I walked in, I was like, do y'all have the Megan Maroney cup? And then they said, and then they waited a couple minutes. Then they were like, we have one left. They called over the manager. The manager was hesitant to give it to me. And then they gave me the last cup. And then these girls next to me got really mad.
0: Okay, so wait, do you think they didn't want to sell you the cup?
1: I think they didn't want to sell it to me, no.
0: And they were keeping it for themselves?
1: Yes.
0: Okay, so you got the cup.
1: Yes.
0: Were you assertive in getting the cup?
1: Yeah, I said, give me the cup now.
0: So what's with the girls then that looked at you?
1: Well, they also wanted the cup, but they were behind me in line, and so they had to settle for the bedazzled, which is still super cool. But then they were like making fun of me in a booth and taking pictures.
0: Okay, wait. Okay, did you sit? Where did you sit? Did you like hide from them?
1: Yeah, I actually hid the cup in my lap so that no one else could see it because other people were coming in for the cups.
0: Did you feel the tension on you?
1: Yeah, I ate my chicken as fast as I could.
0: And then took off. But yeah. Now you're the proud owner of the cup.
1: I'm the proud owner. It's my baby. I snuggle it to sleep every night. And yeah.
0: I think they sold out like right after you got the cups.
1: They did. And I'm on cloud nine now.
0: That was a perfect wrap up.
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4: 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Karen Van Zandt's got you from 9 till noon. Then it's Tater at lunch on the Queen City's Country. 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

0: Sharon the Pony Girl is still here. Okay. She has her pink Mega Maroni cup, which she almost got in a fight over at Raising Cane's.
1: Yes.
0: How much was the cup again?
1: It was a dollar extra.
0: A dollar extra.
1: On top of my meal, which is so worth it.
0: I went on eBay.
1: Okay.
0: The dollar one you bought.
1: Okay.
0: $15.
1: That's crazy because even my meal with the cup was not $15.
0: Bedazzled one, which sold for $19.99.
1: Yes.
0: $75 on eBay.
1: Oh? Dang, maybe I'll go back and find that one too.
0: You could resell the Mega Maroni cups.
1: No. I would not do that because I would not buy a resold cup because I don't know whose mouth was on that.
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0: I think I would make a fake Texas Roadhouse. My name's Justin. This is the Overnight Ride. 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Because, you know, we all have a favorite spot, a favorite gas station, but then it gets popular. My favorite Texas Roadhouse, it got popular. 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I don't want to wait in line at any of those places. Google AI, Google Earth, relaunch it so I get my steak quicker at the Antioch Texas Roadhouse.
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0: Ella Langley, Morgan Wallen, I Can't Love You Anymore on the Overnight Ride. Let's talk about that song real quick. For the first time in history, the top five songs on the Billboard Hot 100 charts are all country, including that one, Choosin' Texas, 16 weeks at number one. Then it's Morgan Wallen, Bid By Now. Then it's Taylor Swift, I Knew It, I Knew You. Then it's that song we just heard. And then Boston by Stella Lefty, which I have coming up next.
1: 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We'll be right back.
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18: 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The Boston

0: Massive day for people who were sad in the early 2000s. My name's Justin. This is the Overnight Ride. MySpace is coming back. Y'all know what MySpace is. It was like Facebook, but didn't suck. I mean, it was just you, your friends, posting pictures and finding music and kind of being sad at the same time. Emo music was very popular then. You would post lyrics. The brothers who own Facebook are planning to relaunch it with a new vision, which is kind of horrifying. They say they built an entirely new MySpace and a platform that feels different from current social media platforms, which many users complain are too focused on algorithms and are designed to encourage endless scrolling. Facebook, you would just check in, see who posted, and you would get off. The biggest thing, though, was you had top 8 friends. You could pick 8 friends to feature on your page. I mean, it was like weekly power rankings. People would change them by week. You would log onto your crush's Facebook to see if you made the top 8, and you'd work your way up, and then you'd be sent down. It was crazy. It was also the first time that people fought online, which has now become the most popular thing to do online. I still love it. MySpace is coming back. We also learned how to code on there. You would design those mice, the clickers, the little arrow and stuff would follow it. It was absolutely incredible. I'm so excited. I got to break out my really long cargo shorts and my fake earring and pretend that I'm sad again as I log onto MySpace. Huge day for me.
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8: 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Your home for Kincaid and Dallas weekday morning 6 to 9. Karen Van Zant's got you from 9 till noon. Then it's Tater at lunch on the Queen City's Country,

0: 12 days until we see MacArthurLegacy.com go live. Of course, that is MacArthur, Hardy, Eric Church, Morgan Wallen, Tim McGraw. The song came first. Someone approached Hardy and said, I think we can do some good with this song, and they will soon. Helping farmers all across America and right where you're from.
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0: name's Justin. This is the Overnight Ride. Who's this?
1: Just a joke guy.
0: Calling us from Dallas, Texas. Makes you laugh, makes you groan, makes you think. What do you got?
1: The local child was in the hospital this weekend after swallowing 6 small horses. You know, plastic horses.
0: So he swallowed 6 small plastic horses. How is he?
1: His condition is stable.
0: Oh.
1: What kind of building weighs the least?
0: What kind of building weighs the least? What kind?
1: A lighthouse.
0: Oh, no, no.
1: This is Jeff the Joke Guy, signing off.
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Yeah, we're country. We're just built a little different than most. We are the Queen City's Country.

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1: Kincaid in Dallas. Mornings.
2: It's a tactile thing for me. I got a feeling.
3: Interesting.
2: Yeah, I know. Weird.
4: I'm so sorry. I didn't mean to do that.
3: Squeeze ass.
5: Kincaid.
6: Yeah, how you doing?
3: What'd you say about your crack?
2: Oh, nothing. Not me. Not now. Not any time. Good morning and welcome. It is the 5th of August. It's the Wednesday morning. Good morning, Dallas.
3: Good morning. We have to say good morning to Alfie.
2: Hi, Alfie.
3: Alfie was my Uber driver this morning, and he said he was going to turn us on and listen. Alfie was so cool.
2: This is where Alfie thinks that, I think this woman was on some sort of pills. She said she does a radio show. I think she was lying. I think she was headed to rehab. I don't know what she was talking about.
3: He said, are you always in a good mood at this time of the morning? And I was like, yeah, pretty much. I said, I kind of just get up like this. He's from Jamaica, and we just had great conversation about food and cooking. He loves to cook, too. And he was awesome.
2: So we have we have two more Uber experiences today, y'all. We have the Uber experience, Dallas, you and I, getting to the airport because Aaron asked me, we're headed to Cleveland after the show today. And my wife said last night before bed, I have this weird feeling. I would feel so much better if your car just was not sitting in the airport parking lot, but you just left it at work in case I needed it, in case something went wrong with my car. And I said, how is it any better having to find your way to work, which is 20 minutes from our house, versus you just finding your way to the airport?
3: Yeah, right.
2: And then Dallas goes, you know, she's an adult. She can rent a car. I hadn't thought of that. She's never rented a car by herself.
7: Really?
2: Yeah.
3: Wow.
2: Never.
7: We have to do that for her.
2: I met her.
3: I went to Uber and said, hey, take me to the nearest Enterprise.
2: Well, she can call Enterprise. They'll pick you up. But so says the commercial. But it's interesting. I met her when she was 20. So I guess there's all those experiences she's never had. So I'd never thought of that. She's never rented a car.
3: Well, yeah, because you do have to be 25 to rent.
2: Mm-hmm.
7: Yeah, but so I didn't rent my first car till I was 25, and it was with Clay. But I remember one time just doing it on my own, and even though he does it most of the time, mm-hmm. I'm still there with him while like we're going through the process. So I would know what to do if I had to do it by myself.
3: Yeah, I love Enterprise because you can do everything online.
2: Oh, I know.
3: I literally walk in and say, hey, here's my license.
2: Yep.
3: And they're like, yeah, there's your car.
2: Yeah, it's great.
3: Oh, it's fantastic.
2: They should change it from we'll pick you up to Enterprise because you're feeling antisocial.
3: Yes.
2: Enterprise because you're just tired of people.
3: Yeah. Oh, it's just wonderful. It's so great. And the ones out in my neck of the woods, both of them, the people that work there are fabulous. So, love it.
2: I remember the time that I hit that raccoon in Russell, Kansas. And literally I was staying in a motel where hunters stay when it's hunting season. It's a big hunting area. And I remember there's no Uber. I pulled up the Uber app trying to get a ride anywhere, somewhere out of there when I was stranded. And there's no Uber. And in the hotel, it said, there is no Uber here. Need a ride? Call Ken. And there's just someone's phone number. It's Ken. You call Ken.
3: That.
2: So I called Ken.
3: Yeah, small town.
2: And I said, hey, man, can you take me to Hayes where the airport is? Oh, I'm not going that way till next week. Can you go next week? No, Ken. I got to get out of here.
7: Yeah, I like that idea until Ken is like, hey, you go when I want to go.
2: Yeah, you're at the mercy of Ken.
7: Yeah.
2: But that's tiny town in Uber.
3: Try to slide him some cash and say.
2: Yeah, I even said, hey, Ken, how much would it take? How much could I give you to encourage you to take me to this airport as I am starting a new job and need to leave this place immediately? Well, I'm sorry. I'm not going that way. And that was the trip where I was on the phone in the lobby and literally a nurse who was headed out the way. A stranger drove me 48 minutes.
7: That was very trusting of you
2: and her.
7: Yeah.
2: Who was I to her? But anyway. Well, good morning and welcome. We're about to have a Wednesday. It's going to be an exciting day. We have an amazing show planned for you today. One thing in particular, I can't wait. This morning's My Little Secret. He thought this would be a nice item for his niece. But I don't know you got to judge for yourself whether he was the person who caused there to be a major health hazard in their home after this item arrived. I think it's a coincidence, but you got to decide for yourself later on. And there's a lot more going on today. What's happening on your dish, Dallas?
3: Oh, my goodness. Okay, yesterday it was Zac Brown and the whole I'm giving everybody a cruise, breaking a record. Well, now he's done it again. It's more Zac Brown news, and he has broken a record for Family Feud. Tell you all about it coming up.
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3: 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Well, now he's done it again. It's more Zach Brown news, and he has broken a record for Family Feud. Tell you all about it coming up.

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3: 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Then it's Tater at lunch on the Queen City's Country. 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

0: Kate in Dallas.
1: I don't even know if I want to talk about this, but I'll talk about this because this is going to fuel Dallas's fascination with wildlife, especially bears. This black bear caught on camera in California. This person basically has a very similar backyard to your setup. You can watch the video. And they've got this whole hot tub spa combination. The bear is seen on camera. Well, here's the news report.
2: A black bear caught on camera taking a dip in a backyard spa in La Crescenta. There's the jacuzzi. I think I'll get in it. It happened yesterday afternoon. The bear first checked the temperature with his paw before climbing in. It's unclear if the water was hot or not. The homeowner says the bear was in the spa for less than 5 minutes before wandering off. Big smile on his face.
3: Yeah.
1: Dallas would love that. She's in her pool and a bear wanted. Come here, bear.
4: I got to tell you, I'm looking at this right now, and they have a liner pool. They're going to have a new liner if he gets the pool because he's going to tear it up.
1: The nails.
4: But he is in the spa. He is so stinking cute. I would so welcome a bear in my pool. I can't even tell you. Come
1: Save
4: on,
1: that,
4: little
1: Marcus.
4: Bear. Come on, get in this water. I would just go out and I would see him. I would be like, oh my gosh, there's a bear in my pool.
5: Do you think it like doggy paddles?
4: Oh, yeah. Well, they're great swimmers.
5: Mm-hmm. Yeah.
4: Yeah. Aww. I mean, they just float around. I'd throw some salmon in there for him.
1: Would you? You know what,
4: Dallas? I would.
1: Dallas, hey, Scott, we have to stock the pool with salmon. Dallas, why do we have to put salmon in our saltwater pool? Because we have to drain the saltwater. We have to fresh water. We have to have a salmon. It's a side hustle. We'll have a salmon farm back there.
5: Yes. Do not give Dallas any ideas because now she's going to go home. She's going to put salmon out in like the edges of her yard, hoping it attracts a bear to come walking into her yard.
4: He's so cute. Oh, my gosh.
1: They're not for you. So they're wild.
4: Cute. Someone sent, I think it was yesterday, someone sent me a video. They were on their way to work or I don't know, in this mama bear and three little cubs ran across the road.
1: Yep. And I'm sure that mama bear would be so happy for this woman to be so excited to hug all of the cubs first before trying to high five the mom. I'm sure that bear would definitely let you do all of that.
4: Yeah. And now I'm not going to bother a mother and her cubs because everybody knows that's not going to end well. But this little bear in this jacuzzi, oh my Lord. Oh, how cute.
1: Oh, I was getting out of my car the other day at the store and I didn't know. I heard the there was a goose protecting.
5: Oh, no.
1: I didn't know the goose was on the other side of the other car, and it heard me open the door, and it was trying to come over.
5: Oh.
1: So I actually drove to a different space, because you don't mess with geese.
5: Yeah. It's just a mama protecting her baby.
1: Oh, they're so annoying. They get so annoying.
4: Yeah.
5: They don't know what you're going to do.
1: Well, the babies were loitering. They should have moved on. I thought about honking. I actually honked the horn. They didn't move.
5: Oh.
1: Yeah.
5: Well, they're just babies. Give them a break.
1: The mom is so...
5: Have you ever been walking your dog and you go underneath a tree? Well, she like drags you underneath a tree and she's sniffing and she's doing her business. And then all of a sudden a bird swoops down and is like trying... Doesn't attack her.
1: No.
5: But it's like getting really close to the dog and like getting kind of aggressive. And that's because she's got a nest with babies up there.
1: Oh, that's what's happening.
5: Happened a
1: few
5: times. Yeah.
1: No, I've had a dog like go and like see a skunk and want to make friends. That was my dog, Rocky. Wanted to make friends with any creature. Oh, I want to say hi. Much like you, Dallas.
4: Well, I'm not going to do that to a skunk.
1: Yeah.
4: We have a hummingbird nest in one of the trees in the front yard. Y'all, this thing is hilarious because we have feeders everywhere, but the hummingbirds, they dive bomb each other.
5: Yeah.
4: It is crazy.
5: Yeah, why do they do that?
4: I don't know. But they come out of the net. I mean, I think they're friends. They may even be family.
1: I think they're friends or family.
4: Yeah. But they dive bomb each other. And like one will be drinking out of the little, you know, the petal, the little flower on the hummingbird feeder. And one will just come by and just push him out of the way.
5: Hmm.
4: Like, move over. Look, there's plenty of flowers to drink from. We got feet. We got, I think, 1, 2, 3, 4. We have 5 feeders in the yard. So there's plenty to go around. But it's funny. They just get after each other.
1: Sound like my mother-in-law talking to her hummingbird feeder. No, I want to get a better picture. Use that. She takes pictures of the hummingbirds at the feeder.
4: Oh, okay.
1: And she's like, no, use that feeder so I can get a better angle. She talks to them.
4: Well,
1: they don't listen.
4: Chief engineer, Brian.
1: He's got a whole YouTube channel.
4: He has a whole YouTube channel.
5: And TikTok.
4: TikTok. Mm-hmm. It's Dirty South. Dirty South, I think.
5: Dirty South. I can look it up really
1: fast. Make sure you find the right thing. Yeah.
4: It's really, really good. He has some fantastic cameras on his.
1: You know what? You could know somebody for years, but chances are that person's got a hidden hobby, and it is hummingbirds and bird feeders.
4: Yeah.
1: There's a lot of bird people are not very forthcoming with talking about their hobbies of watching birds.
4: Well, probably because they think other people just don't really care. They're not into it.
1: Or is it the bird stigma?
5: Dirty South Hummers, if you want to follow along.
4: Dirty South Hummers. That's Brian's YouTube and or his TikTok. Y'all should check that out because it's really good.
5: I actually do want to talk about that stereotype. When did that become a thing that bird watching was considered weird?
1: Because it was an older person's hobby for a lot of years. You'd sit there with the binoculars.
4: Yeah. I don't think it is either. I like it.
1: Yeah. And listen, now we make fun of the villages and loofahs. So why is it so bad to watch birds?
4: Yeah.
1: You know? You're not collecting different loofahs.
4: Yeah, they're just dirty birds at the village.
1: Crusty birds.
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1: Kincaid and Dallas. Something else that happened in school back in the day. We moved when I was in fifth grade. We moved from where I lived, which was Massachusetts, to Maryland. Two very different places. The only thing they have in common is the state begins with an M. That's it. That's where it ends. So we moved to Maryland, and very first day of school, I'm nervous, okay? So Kermit's in full effect before I even knew I sounded like Kermit. And I asked the teacher, because I was thirsty, pardon me, where is your bubbler? And she said, honey, what? Your bubbler? Excuse me? And I did the motion like I was drinking. She's like, water fountain? Or bubbler? And she's like, the water fountain is down the hall and to the left. Why did I say that? Because people in Massachusetts are strange. This video has gone viral on TikTok. The daughter of this man who, he is literally Mr. Massachusetts. He's from Boston. And this is how they sound.
2: What do we use to make French fries?
3: Potatoes.
2: If we had to go down to the basement, what would you call that?
3: It's the cellar.
2: We use this to change the channel on the TV. What do you call it?
3: Well, that's a clicker.
2: When you would put on a pair of jeans, what would Nana call those?
3: Dungarees.
2: What would you call a water fountain?
3: It's a bubbler.
2: What would you call a milkshake?
3: Milkshakes are fraps.
2: If you wanted to take a U-turn, what would you call that?
3: Go up there and bang a U-y.
2: What do we say in place of very?
3: Wicked. It's never used alone. Wicked excellent. Wicked awesome.
2: What do you call dinner?
3: Supper.
2: What do you call a liquor store?
3: It's a packy.
1: Wicked is a word too I will use when I'm very excited. That will come back. That's the only thing. I don't have the accent. I don't say pack your cat, have it. Yeah, I don't, none of that. But
4: that's funny they call it supper, because I thought they only did that in the South.
5: Yeah, that's such an old saying. I feel like some of those are a little bit outdated Boston sayings, but I say that all the time. I'll go up there and hit a U-ey. That's also a thing we say, I would say in New Jersey.
1: Maryland, we would say pop a U-ey. But yeah, but I picked up more Maryland stuff than I did Massachusetts stuff. But that's why those certain words, when you grow up in that, that's how then you move and it's such a fish out of water experience.
5: It really is.
1: Yeah.
5: Like to me, whenever I go to the beach, I still say, oh, I'm going down to the shore. And when like the shore, like, because that's not a thing. Like people just say, oh, well, we're going to the beach for the weekend.
4: Right.
5: But in New Jersey, oh, I'm going to the shore. I'm going to the Jersey Shore. That's one thing that I just can't shake.
1: And why, if you live in South Jersey, do you not say, I'm going up the shore?
5: Or like diagonal.
1: Yeah, I'm going across the shore.
5: I'm going over there.
4: How about
5: shore?
4: I'm just going to the shore?
1: It's so North Jersey focused, because it's so focused on, and anybody who is in North Jersey, like, no, you'd go, why would I go in any other direction?
5: Yeah, right. It like, I'm going down there. Mm-mm.
1: But save that? Okay, yeah, exactly.
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1: Kincaid and Dallas, good morning. You're just in time for But Wait, There's More. How much would you be willing to pay for a shirt that you could wear every day that you wouldn't need to wash for a month? Would that interest you? Almost like you just said you're giving up and you say, I'm going to wear like a uniform every day. This is going to be my shirt every day. That way I don't have to decide what I want to wear in the morning. It's awfully freeing just to wear the same thing every day. How much money, Lauren?
5: $20.
1: $20.
5: That's all I got on me.
19: I would love, I got to tell you, I'd pay $100.
1: $100.
5: Really?
1: Okay, I'll tell you how much you're going to pay. Apparently, this technology has been developed. It's in the early stages. You could be an early adopter and investor. I'll tell you how much you'll have to pay for that privilege here in a moment. Dallas.
19: Okay. Lauren, you're not doing the naked steakhouse, are you?
5: No, I'm not.
19: Yeah, you sent that. Yeah, I got to talk about this because I got to tell you, this is... I don't want to be naked when I'm eating with a bunch of people.
5: I said, this story has Dallas written all over it. You take it, girl.
19: So crazy. It's happening in Florida. And wait till I tell you how much it cost. Good Lord. And where are you going to keep your money?
1: Well, Lauren? I mean, a couple places. Never mind.
5: If you go to a birthday party, would you tip the people throwing the party?
1: No.
5: Well, there's
19: there
5: is a new birthday party trend that is dividing parents everywhere. And I need to hear your guys' opinion on it.
1: You were going to make us so angry, aren't you?
19: I'm over
5: Probably.
19: The tipping.
1: I can't wait.
19: Over the tipping.

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3: 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It's no secret.

0: Kate in Dallas. Shh. My little secret.
1: My little secret is I'm pretty sure I gave my sister's house bed bugs.
2: Oh,
3: God. What?
1: Yeah. She's been complaining about an infestation. And, like, I thought I was doing a good thing, but, like, it's got to link back to, like, a gift. All right, well, can I just tell you guys the full story?
2: Why? What could you have done other than you were staying somewhere with bed bugs and then went over to your sister's house and your clothes transferred the bed bugs? How could you be responsible?
1: My sister has kids. She's got a niece, right? I have a niece, our daughter. And my niece has a birthday coming up, right? And so as a good uncle, I'm preparing to get them a gift, right? I just want to make sure I get her a gift that she enjoys. But I usually run late on these things and whatever. I'm really busy, okay? And so while I'm driving over to the party, I actually seen a really nice blue bean bag just on the side of the road, right? Like, you guys have seen those big bean bag chairs before, right?
3: Like a love sack.
2: Oh, those things are incredible.
3: Yeah.
2: And they're so nice, but they're so expensive.
1: Okay, exactly, right? And so I'm slowing down. I pull over because I see it, and it's looking pretty nice. Like, this is not like some, you know, couch that's been on the side of the road for 10 weeks. Like, this is basically brand new, you know? Like, I wouldn't be surprised if a realtor just used it for a showing, you know, for some cool people who love beanbags, right? So I got closer. I'm inspecting it. I promise you guys, like, this thing looked great. It looked clean. I smell it. It smells like a brand new.
2: You smelled it? Dallas, smelled it.
1: I'm trying to be sure, right?
2: Okay, I get it. Your diligence, yes?
1: Yes. And so I throw it into the back of my car, drive it over to my sister's place, and I give it to my niece for her birthday, you know? And so she's enjoying it, rocking out. Everyone loves it. She's reading on it. She's like playing on it. She's enjoying herself. And so actually, this is the first year ever. I think I did a good job with the birthday gift. And about 2 weeks after that, she gives me a call. They're finding bed bug signs. There's bugs around the place. They've gotten bites. It's like, hey, she doesn't know where they're coming from at all. She's just explaining to me that there's a really annoying bed bug infestation going on.
2: And you can't help but put two and two together and think that this was your doing.
3: Well, did you not get them in your car?
2: Oh, how do you not have them? Good point, Dallas.
1: Exactly. So I checked inside my car after she mentioned it. So far, I don't see anything. There's none of my clothes. There's nothing anywhere near. I'm vacuuming a place. I'm looking around. I don't see anything in my car. And so,
3: do they get inside of those things? Like, you know, where those little,
2: they can.
3: Those little balls of, like, styrofoam?
2: Bed bugs can get into the balls if it's under the fabric.
3: Oh, God.
1: That's what I was reading about. Yes, exactly. Yeah. And I don't think they're dragging other things from outside that unknown origins into place.
2: What if this is just, I keep thinking, like, you know, it took 2 weeks. What if this is just such a coincidence and then something else, maybe like her husband.
3: She had people from the party. They were partying.
2: Yeah, or there were people over there who maybe somebody brought a shawl or a coat and put it down on the bed, or somebody was staying over there. Somebody else was staying over there who'd been in a hotel or something. You know what I mean? There could be, the most believable thing would be that nasty secondhand love sack.
3: But he said it wasn't nasty, though. It looked good.
1: I mean, it's driving me crazy, and I haven't been able to say anything about it. So these are kind of all the things that they've been tossing around. Like, they're wondering where the bed bugs come from.
3: I'd have to go back to that house where you got the love sack and knock on the door and say, hey, why did y'all get rid of that?
2: Yeah. You know what?
1: You're right. And they didn't put a sign that said bed bugs on it or anything.
2: Yeah, exactly.
3: Well, I don't, you know what? They probably thought it was going to go to the garbage, so they probably didn't worry about that.
2: I mean, if you truly want to know, you got to get all CDC and go to their house. Hi there. I'm doing a report. Any chance you guys had bed bugs in the last 3 weeks? So you could do that, or you could take this to the grave. Oh, crazy. Feel bad for you, girl. Hope you're able
1: I got to stay in this place of not knowing, right? Because if I confirm that it's definitely me, I'll feel terrible.
2: Put everything in the dryer for 3 hours. Good luck.
1: It could be anything else.
3: Can't you see the, like, little
2: red spots? I don't know.
1: You guys should just say, hey, I got it from outside.
2: Dallas, I'm going to have to go on Amazon and buy bed bugs and test this
3: theory. All I know is I'm itching now.
2: Oh, see?
3: I'm itching all over.
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3: Kincaid and Dallas.
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0: Dallas's Dish.
1: Zach Brown and Mickey Guyton and their families competed against each other on last week's episode of Celebrity Family Feud. Well, Zach's team won, and when it came time for the Fast Money round, he made show history. That's the part of the show, you know, where they have the two contestants from the five, and they do the quick questions. One gets 20 seconds, mm-hmm. one gets 25. Well, Zach's turn came, and he answered the five questions in 20 seconds, and he got 195 points.
2: Wow.
1: You only need 200 to win the $25,000.
3: So we want him on Are You Smarter Than Kincaid to see how he does here.
1: Oh, my gosh.
3: With Dallas's question.
1: The highest Fast Money Steve Harvey said he had ever seen in Celebrity.
3: Crazy.
1: I think the record of just regular families is like 198, which that is crazy. But Zach's team won $25,000 for his nonprofit facility, Camp Southern Ground.
3: Outstanding.
2: Awesome.
1: Pretty cool. Carrie Underwood will again perform the show open for Sunday Night Football for the 14th straight season. God, I cannot believe it's been 14 years. She said, quote, "This year's show open welcomes Sunday Night Football into my ongoing rock star fever dream."
3: So they change that song every year, right?
1: Yeah.
3: It's like
1: there's always something cool.
3: Like last year was like, hey, enjoy some football. Yeah. This year, more football for you.
1: It's always good. Yeah. Sunday Night Football kicks off September 13th on NBC and Peacock. I'm so ready for football. People online are sharing which celebrities actually suck at their jobs. And I've gotten the top five.
3: Oh, no.
1: So what it is, they're surprisingly bad at what they're famous for. Keanu Reeves, wonderful person, phenomenal, but holy crap, he can't act. Now, that one I disagree with.
2: Yeah, I don't think he's bad.
1: I like his acting. Bob Dylan, he doesn't sing, he whines. Okay. Snoop Dogg, his rapping, all he's good at is smoking weed and being a headline. Taylor Swift is number two. Uh-oh.
2: What?
1: Besides the fact that she is the epitome of basic, her singing and dancing are on par with your average high school talent show. Excellent marketer, though. And number one, and I so agree with this, and I love her, and I know she is difficult, Jennifer Lopez. She wasn't mega famous as a dancer, but that's what she's so good at.
2: She is.
1: So good at. And then she's famous as a singer, which,
3: wow.
1: It's okay. Wow. I mean, Waiting for Tonight is one of my favorite songs.
2: Oh, such a great song.
1: Ever.
2: Jenny from the Block. Oh, I mean, what a great
1: so
2: throwback.
1: Good. What's the song she had with Ja Rule? Oh, Lord. Love that one.
3: Was it Living It Up? I don't remember.
1: I can't remember.
3: Oh, but, baby. I don't know.
1: Yeah.
3: They all blend together.
1: Oh, Lord. I know. I can't remember. But anyways, yeah, she comes in at number one.
3: Everybody has a problem with her. And I was lucky enough to talk to her in an interview.
1: I know you said she was so nice.
3: Four or five times. Could not have been nicer.
1: Yeah. I love her. Love her.
2: Yeah, she seems like a nice
1: person. She gets a bad rap.
2: I think she's probably a diva, like behind the scenes a little bit. Just she likes nice things. But I think to your face, she'll be very nice.
1: When you look and you got the money she's got, I guess you can just do whatever you want to do. A celebrity edition of The Voice will premiere next year in the springtime on NBC. Now, I got to tell you, I would be in for this. I want to see which celebrities up there trying to sing. The judges or the coaches, Joe Jonas, Queen Latifah, Riley Green, and Kiki Palmer is going to be the host. No Carson Daly.
2: I like Kiki.
1: I do, too.
2: Yeah, Kiki's got a great personality.
1: I am very excited about this. No word yet on the contestants, though. And Spider-Man Brand New Day crossed the $1 billion mark globally in just 6 days.
2: Wow.
1: I'm Dallas, and that's The Dish.
3: Thank you, Dallas.
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3: Good morning, it's Kincaid and Dallas. Well, my little secret has something to do with finding, just a nice beanbag by the side of the road and bringing it to your niece for her birthday. That sounds nice. Our own Dallas got a really ominous note from her trash company about something she threw away. Wait till she tells you what happened next.

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2: We're going to talk about stuff like My Little Secret. You saw some on the side of the road. That is a perfect, that looks brand new, that mattress. Throw it in the truck. And you garbage picked it.
3: Oh, I'm not picking up somebody's mattress.
4: No.
2: But we can talk about that, but I think this is better. Dallas, please, this is not a lot rattles, Dallas. I did not know that the garbage people do this and that this is the consequence of this action. Dallas.
3: I had no idea either. So a few weeks ago, I threw away some AAA batteries, small batteries, not like a car battery or anything like that. And I don't know, maybe there was, might have been six of them or something. Mm-hmm. I just threw them in the garbage. I didn't think anything about it.
4: Yeah.
3: I get an email from our trash company. And it's not a general email like, hey, people, don't throw your batteries away. It was an email directly to me.
4: Ooh.
3: Like calling my name. And I was like, what? And they're like, yeah, hey, we noticed you threw some batteries away. Please don't do that again. Cause fires, blah, blah, blah, blah, blah. You are subject to be fined if it happens again. First of all, how'd they know it was my garbage?
2: Yeah.
3: Did they go through the garbage? Did they fall out of the bag? I don't know, but I was like, Lord, I won't ever do that again. I've started like a recycle bin at the house for batteries because I don't know what else to do. Now I don't know what to do with them.
2: Because Aaron is always really good. My wife will always take the batteries and put them in the recycle box, whereas I'm like, sham, sham, blah, blah.
3: You throw them away too.
2: Until now I'm scared.
4: Well, that's what I do too, just throw them away.
2: Sanitation people, can you chime in on this? I didn't know this was a thing.
3: Me either.
2: I never heard about this
3: until
2: Dallas got
3: this. And I feel so bad. I was like, oh my gosh. I mean, I'm not a person that gets in trouble.
2: Mm-hmm.
3: I was like,
2: you got called out.
3: Oh, wow. I was like, how did they know it was my garbage?
4: Do you think it's almost like TSA when you know you put your bag on the conveyor belt and they are able to look inside and see what's everything is in there? Do you think maybe it was that with trash?
3: Do they x-ray your garbage?
4: I don't know.
2: I have so many questions.
3: I know. Me too. We need a garbage person on the line.
2: Or sanitation engineer, please, if that's what you do. If you have any insight on that, are they really doing that? Are they really going through your trash to look for these things? Was it a random inspection? Did they happen randomly? I don't know how this works.
3: Oh, 33 years. We just got a text.
2: Okay.
3: 33 years in the waste business. Batteries will ignite the trash in a trash truck and burn it down. Most of those trucks cost $300,000.
4: Oh, wow.
2: Well, how did I get it. I'll stop doing it, but how do they know it was Dallas?
4: Yeah, I know. I want to know how they traced it back to you.
2: Okay, sanitation people, help me. Are you going through people's trash? Like, are you incentivized on this? Do you get a bonus if you all of a sudden do a spot inspection and find batteries? How does this work? Is that a new thing where you're going through trash looking for batteries? Because having emails sent to the customers, I'd never heard of this. I've never seen Dallas so just like a child in trouble at school.
3: Just texted and said, my dad has worked in the garbage industry for over 30 years, and we have never recycled our batteries. We have literally always just thrown them in the trash can. And my dad, being in residential and commercial garbage, he definitely would know, you know, not to do that. So I don't know. Maybe that's something new.
2: We'll grab some calls, look at some texts here next, see if we get an answer. Oh, hold on. Save that gas.
3: What?
2: Get to it here after this song.
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0: Kincaid in Dallas.
1: There's a bizarre Zillow listing, and it says in all capitals, "Do not disturb the occupants."
2: What?
1: You want to hear why? Because there's a woman. It's kind of sad, actually, and I hope that people feel bad for her and her situation. Maybe start a GoFundMe so she can save her house. Apparently, there's an issue with her and the bank about her house, and she doesn't want to leave her house. And so she's not being uncooperative when the bank is the one showing her house and she's still in it. Mm-hmm. And so basically, she's not going anywhere, so it's awkward for anybody going to look at her house.
3: And I have sound of her here.
2: Well, how is anybody going to buy it if she won't get out of it?
1: Well, and it's funny, they even put in there that, what are the specific words here? That you are responsible for having her leave the home once you buy it. So there's
2: what?
1: A lot. Here's some sound.
4: The ad is unreal. Who would buy a home sight unseen with an occupant still in it? This is the last thing that my husband bought for me before he passed. This is where I raised my children. The bank has been unwilling to work with me. We took out the loan, the actual loan on this house in 06. In 15 years, 2021, this home would have been paid off. I've had three attorneys that could not even get this straightened out. We put a lot of work into this property. I'm staying. They can come on in, but I'm not leaving.
1: So it sounds like a legal battle that's been going on forever.
2: So she's not behind on her mortgage.
1: I think she is. I think it's been going on for years. I think her husband passed. Inferring is that she's behind on her mortgage. Things haven't been paid in a long time, and that the bank finally is like, it's ours. We got to sell this thing. And so that's what's happening.
2: Well, and if the property taxes haven't been paid on it, that's a whole nother.
1: Because then at what point is she squatting in this home that she used to own but now belongs to the bank?
2: Right.
1: There's a whole situation here.
5: No, I kind of like her, like what she's doing here, how she just is sitting around being like, I'm not leaving. So you guys can come on in, but you're going to have to force me out of here. Because I feel like that might work. Because who's going to want to force
1: no,
5: her out?
1: No, and here's the thing. Anybody who's ever looked for a home, especially we had looked at homes a few times in my past, and when you get somebody who is renting a home and the person who owns the home decides to sell, the renters are not going to be cooperative at all. They're going to be so annoyed. They won't want to leave because with the showings, there's showings all the time during the day. And you talk about when you look at a house, Dallas, you remember this. The last thing you want is to deal with people in the house when you're looking at it. It's so awkward.
2: Yeah, I like to look at houses that are empty.
5: Yeah.
1: Exactly. And not just empty of people, empty of furniture.
2: Yes.
1: Every house I've ever bought, it's been empty. I have such a tough time placing things like my own furniture.
5: Yeah.
1: When there's the people who live there or their furniture in that house.
5: Yeah, right. And I don't want to see how you lived because it might make me not want to buy the house. Mm-hmm. But what was it? Yeah.
1: We walked into a house one time, and there was just some kid taking a nap in one of the rooms.
5: Really?
1: Like, oh, I'm sorry. Then I'm like, wait, why am I? I'm looking at this. Weird. It was so.
5: Yeah, I don't like that.
1: And I said, we just stopped. Like, I don't need to see anymore. We just don't want to see anymore at this house. And they lost the sale, which, again, not the owner's fault. They were renters who had been renting the place. They had no incentive in cooperating.
2: Yeah, right. Okay, so I just looked this story up.
1: Yeah.
2: She's claiming that the bank has been preventing her from making payments toward the mortgage under his name ever since he passed away.
1: Interesting. So they found out he passed, and they're like, no, well, that's weird, because then...
5: Why couldn't they just switch it
1: over? It goes through the court system either way. Wouldn't they want the money and not... maybe they don't. I don't know. That's weird. I don't get it, but...
2: Oh, wow. This is so crazy.
5: Well, that's true. I'm on this lady's side, and I hope nobody goes and buys this house, and then they just give up, and she gets to stay there.
2: What would be great is somebody just bought it and gave it to her.
5: Yeah.
2: That would be awesome. If I had $215,280, I'd do it.
1: Okay.
2: That's what they want for
1: it. We saw this house. These people left so quick when they got the call from the realtor that they left the burner on the stove. They were making lunch. They were making grilled cheese. And the cheese was still sitting on the counter, and they left the burner on the stove. They just took off so that we didn't have to see them. They were the people who owned the house. They just wanted us. They wanted themselves gone because they got it. Yeah, we didn't buy the house because of
2: they left a grilled cheese on the counter.
1: No, yeah. It smelled like a dirty fish tank.
5: Oh.
1: They had like one of those big, freshwater, huge, like 900 gallon tanks.
2: So does that smell like a dead fish, like scales and stuff?
1: Yes, Dallas, it smells like scales.
2: Scaly.
1: We didn't buy a scaly house.
2: Oh.
1: No,
2: Yuck.
1: But their grilled cheese looked good.
2: Well, okay. Maybe it had fish in it.
1: Yeah. Hold on. Y'all ever looked at a home or an apartment and you had to use the bathroom real quick and you borrowed their bathroom?
5: Yeah.
1: Okay.
5: Yeah, and the bathroom's not great.
1: Yeah.
2: Is that what you're saying? Like,
1: what?
2: If they don't keep the bathroom clean, the rest of the house is filthy.
1: No, I'm just saying I had to use the bathroom really bad, and I felt bad, but I used the bathroom under the guise of let me test the water pressure.
2: Oh, well, now I always turn the faucets on.
1: Okay.
2: Well, we're going to turn it on and flush it and find out.
1: Well, I used it, and we didn't buy the house because I didn't like the water pressure.
0: I love Kincaid and Dallas every single morning on the way to work.
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8: 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So we just play country music. 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
26: 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It's a different kind of cloth that we're cut from. We let our color show where the numbers ain't. We're the paint where there ain't supposed to be paint.

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Hey, good morning. It's Karen. I hope you're having a great day so far, halfway to the weekend. Right now, new music for you from Blake Tyler featuring Joe Jordan. This is called Out of the Flames on the Queen City's Country.

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There's Dwight Yoakam on 94.1 WNNF, the Queen City's Country. I'm Karen. We're going to get your full forecast from Randy Rico shortly, but it's looking sunny out there right now, but know that the humidity is also returning with that. We do have a chance for a pop-up rain shower at some point this afternoon, possibly this evening, and a little warmer today with a high of 87 degrees. Here's Chris Young. I didn't come here to leave on the Queen City's Country.

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Sounds like this. 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

0: Here's Luke Combs on the Queen City's Country. Hey, good morning. I'm Karen. It's almost back to school time. I know there's already a school or two in Indiana that already has started, but if you are still looking to shop, this is a good weekend coming up to do it. Ohio's annual sales tax holiday returning this weekend. It starts up on Friday. Now, last year it was like 2 weeks long, but it's not the case this year. Keep that in mind. It starts up this Friday and goes through Sunday. So you have 3 days to take advantage of that and get your shopping in. But the tax holiday essentially offers tax breaks on select clothing, school supplies, things like that. They say the tax break applies to clothing priced at $75 or less, school supplies or instructional materials at $20 or less. You know, every little bit helps. So if you still have some back to school shopping to do this weekend, that annual sales tax holiday happening in Ohio starts up on Friday.
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14: He's a ranch hand in a pinch, man. 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

Well, last weekend, it took a while. Had to wait for the rain to get through the area. But Lainey Wilson, Chris Stapleton at Paycor Stadium. And you don't want to miss any other shows. You've got the VOA Country Music Fest coming up, which starts tomorrow. And summer's not over. 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

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Raise one up with a Queen City Country. My head.

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It's the Queen City's Country. I'm Karen. 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And you'll find this guy up in Westchester over the next couple of days, Tyler Hubbard. It's Land.

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There's Waylon for your Wednesday on the Queen City's Country. I'm Karen. And hey, don't forget, whatever you're up to the rest of this week, you can take us along. 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

0: Gavin Adcock. It's Wannabe on the Queen City's Country. I'm Karen. And another hot and humid day out there. 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

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They're back here tomorrow morning starting at 6 on the Queen City's Country. Here's Kevin Powers with Shaboozey. 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

She wrapped up a very rainy show on Sunday at Paycor Stadium, along with Chris Stapleton, of course, Lainey Wilson on the Queen Cities Country. I'm Karen. Plenty of other things to get into between now and the end of summer. There's already some shows announced for fall. Catch it all on our concert calendar, 941WNNF.com. 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

That's new from Avery Anna. It's called Blood Runs Thicker on the Queen City's Country. Hey, the Reds won yesterday. They beat the A's at home 5-4. And they'll play again this evening, 6:40, Great American Ballpark. And then tomorrow is an afternoon game at 12:40. Unfortunately, the Reds are out of town for the weekend. So Friday, no free Fireworks Friday show.

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0: Brian Martin and Tug O' War on the Queen City's Country. I'm Karen. Hey, if you're into the singing competition shows, in particular The Voice, Riley Green is going to be joining The Voice. Actually, he and Queen Latifah both debuting on the upcoming season 30. They're going to be coaches joined by Kelly Clarkson and Adam Levine. That season premieres on September 21st. So that's like a regular season of The Voice. Coming up, they just announced, though, in the spring, they're going to be doing a celebrity edition of The Voice, where they say it's going to be a version where there's just three coaches instead of four. Riley Green will also be a part of that one with Queen Latifah and Joe Jonas. But they say that the contestants for that season will be actors, musicians, athletes, reality stars, comedians, and influencers. That's either going to be really good or a total train wreck, but either way, I bet a lot of people are going to watch it.
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It's Jason Aldean on the Queen City's Country. Hey, I'm Karen, and thanks for hanging out with me. I hope you have a great rest of your day. Tater's in next, so stick around. I'll talk to you again tomorrow morning at 9.

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6: 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Hey, it's Karen Van Zandt, and thank you so much for listening to us online. 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

94.1 WNNF. Have you ever heard that saying, just because you can doesn't mean you should? 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
2: My favorite thing of all time was on Saturday morning TV how there'd be the cereal commercials, and then they would say, part of this complete breakfast, all you're going to eat as a child is that cereal. 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

Cody Jinks, the others here on the Queen City's Country, 94.1 WNNF. My name is Tater. Tonight, Reds take on the Athletics again at Great American Ballpark. 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

0: 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That's what we play every day on the Queen City's Country. 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
1: He's a ranch hand in a pinch, man. Hotter than the red on the cattle brand. 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A cast iron skillet swinging lid flipper.

0: 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So settle in, think back, and turn it up.
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2: 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Let's go back to 1993, shall we? Join me for some Alan Jackson. Here's Chattahoochee.

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Queen City Country, 94.1 WNNF, Reba McEntire, Linda Davis together doing Does He Love You? We are in the year 1993. This is the Country Yearbook, which we do weekdays at 3 o'clock. And we flip you back. Sometimes we're in the 2000s. Sometimes we go back a little further. And that's where we are right now in 1993. Now, this next song is from an artist who... let's be honest, everybody knows him. And he just announced that he's doing some more dates, a third city on his Blame It All on My Roots tour. We're talking about Garth Brooks. He's going to stop in Indy, Denver, and now he's going to Chicago as well. So if you're lucky enough to go catch Garth live, by all means, I recommend that you do it. But this particular song comes from the Chase album back in 1993. This one's called That Summer. It's on 94.1 WNNF.

0: Quit City Country 94.1 WNNF. It's Shady for the Drive Home. That's Jackson Dean. Don't come looking. Coming up this afternoon, we got a bunch of stuff to get to. We're going to do some giveaways, obviously, which is something we always do. We've got the old 60 tickets to give away here this hour. We're going to do some Charm at the Farm tickets so that you can go out and do some shopping coming up here in the middle of August. But we're also going to have a special guest joining us here in just a little bit. Blake Tyler, who is a local artist from Lebanon, but has been a country music artist for about half a decade now. He's dropping by in studio. He's going to play some music for us, give us a little sneak peek of the new album that he's working on. But he's going to be performing at VOA Country Music Festival on Saturday at 4 o'clock. So make sure you guys get out there and support him when he's there. But, you know, the whole VOA thing is starting tomorrow, so we have 4 days of this stuff going on. So we're gonna get you in the mood for the VOAs by getting some live music to you. So Blake's gonna be dropping by here in 4 o'clock hour. So we'll have him performing live here in our Lori's Roadhouse studios here at Queen City Country 94.1 WNNF.
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Queen City Country, 94.1 WNNF, JD for the drive home on your Wednesday. It's a beautiful day out there right now. 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Kentucky natives making a stop at Megacorp Pavilion in Newport on September the 25th. They're out there right now on the road, off the grid tour. Call number 9. We'll get you hooked up with some free tickets. 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Here's Ashley McBride.

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1: Hi, who is this?
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1: Hi, Tammy, where are you from?
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1: All right, and how's your day going?
2: It just got better, I think.
1: Just by hearing my voice, that's it? That's all it took?
2: 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Hearing your voice made my day.
1: Yeah, I was like, you're letting everybody in on a little peek behind the curtain here on how it all works. 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You want to go?
2: I do. Thank you.
1: All right. 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
1: 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Just play the game one way. You hit a ball in the gap, run. 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

slip sideways. I've been clear-headed, words in red on the right page. Between them Sundays and the nowhere run days, well, I'm just one step

Queen City Country 94.1 WNNF. JD for the drive home. Coming up in your 4 o'clock hour, we have got the Straight Country Double. Salute to the King, Mr. George Strait. We'll play back-to-back at the top of the hour, but also in our 4 o'clock hour, we've got Cincinnati's own Blake Tyler stopping by. He's going to be at the VOAs performing on Saturday, and he's going to come by. We're going to talk about the new album. We're going to talk about VOAs. We're going to play two of his new songs. We got the new one with Joe Jordan, which we've already played, that you've probably heard here on 94.1, but we're going to play that again for you. And then he's going to perform live in studio another one of his new tracks that's going to be on the new album that hasn't even dropped yet. So this is like brand new stuff, sneak peek into the new Blake Tyler album. So stick around. We got all of that coming up in the 4 o'clock hour. I'm excited for it. It should be fun. Requested music from Lainey Wilson. Get a lot of calls for her. She's just in town this past Saturday. Here's Phone Keys Wallet on 94.1 WNNF.

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0: It's 4 o'clock in the Queen City. Time for the gold standard of country music. Two songs from the King. George Strait. 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

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George Strait here for a good time. 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Let's keep it rolling. George Strait, Amarillo by Morning. 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

0: Queen City Country 94.1 WNNF. Luke Combs, Rethink Some Things. It is JD with you for your drive home. A reminder that we are still out and about looking to give some relief to you. That's right. We're going to want to roll up to one of your job sites, or maybe it's an office, maybe it's a shop. But we are bringing the ice cold Mountain Dew and Mountain Dew Zero Sugar. 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Now, speaking of local, coming up here in just a few minutes, we have got Blake Tyler, who is from Lebanon, country artist, going to be at BOA's Saturday, going to be performing at 4 o'clock. He's coming here in studio to talk about his career, talk about the VOAs in general, and we're also going to get some music out of him as well. Not one, but two songs, I'm being promised. Two, right? Yeah, two. So we'll get the new one that he's doing with Joe Jordan, and then we're going to have him perform live here in studio. On 94.1 WNNF. Stick with me.
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8: 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Look, if we're being honest, there aren't too many country stations out there like us. You know what? 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

0: Twin City Country 94.1 WNNF. It is JD for the drive home. We've got guests in studio, which doesn't happen all that often anymore, but it's good to have a little local flavor with us here today as Blake Tyler is joining us, who's about to perform at the VOAs coming up on Saturday. You got Mason with you, who you say backup singer, dancer, maybe? No? But drummer as well, so they're both here. They're going to be performing live here in just a little bit, but thank you guys for coming in. It's good to see you.
1: Man, JD, thanks for having us, man. We're excited to be here with you.
0: A lot of interesting questions here for you because we got some stuff from fans I want to get to, but I want to get some background for people who maybe haven't heard about you. And obviously, you can go find all of your stuff at BlakeTylerMusic.com, and it's got all the links at the top of the page there. You guys can go click through and get to all of his music. He's available on all the streaming platforms. But from the Cincinnati area, grew up in Lebanon?
1: Yes, sir, from Lebanon. Born and raised, went to high school there. Graduated from there and then played college basketball. And after that, decided to kind of try my hand in music. I had some jobs in between there, but yeah, I was raised on country music. My grandma was in the first all-female country music group in country music history.
0: Wow.
1: Yep, the band's name was Ann Jones and her Western Sweethearts.
0: That's a doozy of a name she's got there.
1: Yeah, she was one of the sweethearts. But yeah, it's really cool, man. They have a display in the Country Music Hall of Fame in the museum there. They have a bunch of their memorabilia and their instruments and some of their outfits that they used to wear back in the day. So really proud of that. But yeah, country music's just in my blood. And yeah, that's kind of a breakdown of me there.
0: Now, do you get to spend much time here at home anymore, or are you too busy touring?
1: Yeah, so I still live in Lebanon.
0: Okay.
1: We're out playing shows just about every weekend, but back and forth to Nashville quite a bit to record and visit with my management team and get the business side of things done down there. So, but yeah, still local and still pretty frequently here. So
0: awesome. When did you first start to dabble in music? Like, obviously, there's a background in your family there, but. Like, when did you first start, you know, we all sing in the car, let's be honest, and stuff like that, but none of us are very good normally, you know? And when did you decide that, like, you know what, this is something that I kind of want to pursue? This is pretty cool.
1: Yeah, so I started really playing live about 5.5 years ago. I decided I wasn't enjoying what I was in, the field I was in. I was in sales and, yeah, I was just ready to try and do something else. So I went out to the Monkey Bar and Grill in Mainville, Ohio.
0: Yeah.
1: And got my first couple gigs there, and I was like, man, I could do this, you know, and started playing out at different places, you know, and then started posting to social media and trying to get that thing going. And after I started playing these gigs, man, I just started to write my own songs, you know, and started putting my life experiences into my music and started finding other artists around the area that really were looking to do the same thing. And Joe Jordan's one of them.
0: Yeah.
1: I just released a song with him. You guys are spinning that song on the radio, Out of the Flames. And yeah, it's just been a wild journey and a wild ride, man, and very blessed to be able to call this my job.
0: We're talking with Blake Tyler, who's in studio with us here today, and we'll be performing at the VOAs coming up on Saturday at 4 p.m. Now, how difficult is it to put, like, pen to paper about your feelings? We're guys. Come on, let's be honest. Like, we're not always that emotional and that open about things, and you're able to write it down and then not only write it, but share it with strangers all the time. How difficult was it to do that the first time around and get used to that?
1: Yeah, it's tough, man. I mean, it's obviously difficult to be vulnerable, especially like sitting down with somebody else to write songs. But it's important, I think, to find people that maybe have similar life experiences that you do, you know, and that can help generate a chemistry in the writing room. And I think that's something that Joe and I have, is a lot of similar experience in our life and have built that with other writers as well.
0: Now, do you remember the first song you wrote? Do you have it, like, the scrap paper or whatever you wrote it on the first time? Do you still keep that?
1: Yeah, well, I mean, everything's with, like, notes in your iPhone.
0: That's true.
1: You
0: know? That's true.
1: So I don't have any scrap paper, but yeah, I mean, I have thousands of notes just in my phone of terrible songs and good songs, you know. But yeah, the first song that I was really proud of was the first actual single that I released was, it's called Can't Walk on the Water, and that one's out on all streaming platforms. So it's a process, man, to figure out what's a good song and what's not a good song, but you kind of got to go through that trial and error of writing. So
0: have you ever put something in front of Mason and he was like, that is trash, bro?
1: I can't say that I have.
2: No, I don't think he'd show me trash. I think he's a perfectionist in his own way. So
0: the latest single you mentioned with Joe, It's called Out of the Flames. Give me some background on how that song came about and how you ended up teaming up with Joe to be like, hey, you want to join me on this? Or how did that work?
1: So actually, that song is Joe's song.
0: Okay.
1: So Joe wrote that down in Nashville a while back with another writer. And he brought it to me and was like, hey, I wrote this song. Let me know what you think about it. And I was like, dude, I love this song. You know, so he was like, well, why don't you cut it? And I was like, are you sure? Like,
0: yeah.
1: Because it's a great song, man. If you want to cut it, you should cut it. But he was like, no, you cut it. And eventually we were trying to get this record together for this album that I'm going to be releasing over the next year. And I was like, why don't you just come sing it with me? I was like, we don't have any other collabs on the record. Why don't you just come and sing it with me? And he was like, yeah, dude, let's do it. You know, and Matt, my producer down in Nashville, he's also really good friends with Joe. We all kind of write together and whatnot. Joe came down and put his part on it, and Matt produced it up, and we decided to put it on the record, and now it's out. So we're really excited about it, and it's one of my favorite songs on the entire album. So
0: yeah, it's a hell of a song. Let's spin it here real quick in case you guys missed it. Earlier this week, it's called Out of the Flames. It is Blake Tyler and Joe Jordan on 94.1 WNNF.

0: the dark.
1: Queen City Country, 94.1 WNNF. It's JD for the drive home. That was Out of the Flames from Blake Tyler with Joe Jordan. As we just learned, it's actually Joe's song that Blake got invited to be a part of, and you guys collaborated, and sounds awesome. We're getting a lot of really good feedback on it, so looking forward to the new album, which this one's going to be on, right?
2: Yes, sir. That's correct, man.
1: And do you have things that you can tell me about the album, because you are going to play a song from it that nobody's heard yet, so we're going to get a sneak peek of it, but is there anything you can share about it that won't like blow anything for you?
2: Yeah, absolutely. So when we wrote this album and produced it, we were really trying to capture our live show in this album. Our live show is very up-tempo and driving, and a lot of the songs that I put out, they have meaning behind them. So I put out a lot of songs that are very personal to me. We really captured that with this album. I'm really excited to hear what people think of it. I mean, I think that this is exactly who I want to be as an artist, and I think people are waiting to hear what I have to say next. So I'm really excited to get this out and in front of my fan base, but also get it out to the world.
1: It's got to be killing you to be like, you just got to wait, right? That's the whole point. It's like there's a lot that goes into releasing something, and you're just like, gosh, I just wanted to get out there already.
2: Exactly. It is a waiting game, but I mean, obviously there's a method to the madness, you know, and you got to put them out there the right way so that you can get it out to as many people as you possibly can. So I'm excited to get the first one out and under my belt. Obviously this song right here with Joe was a great starting point, and I'm excited for the rest of it to come out.
1: Now, question: how much of like the new stuff are you going to play at the VOAs on Saturday?
2: Yeah, so we're going to be playing quite a few songs off the record. Actually, I believe we're going to be playing about 8 songs total, and I think 5 of them are new off the record. So
1: cool.
2: Yeah, I'm excited to get the reaction of the crowd and see what they think of these new ones.
1: Yeah. By the way, 4:00 Saturday is the set time for Blake and the group. And I think it's Red, White, and Blue. You got an outfit?
2: So we're 80s, I think. We're the 80s.
1: You're 80s Saturday.
2: Yeah,
1: that's right.
2: Red, White, and Blue, I think, Friday.
1: You're going to do neon?
2: I still haven't figured out exactly what I'm wearing yet. So it's going to be more of a game time decision, I think. But I'm going to pull something out of the hat.
1: Mason, should we make him do like 80s metal stuff, like tight leather pants? Is that something?
3: I plan on going as Tommy Lee.
1: There you go. Just shirtless and skinny with cigarettes and
2: wear
1: banging away. And
2: long-haired wig, you know?
1: That might be a look.
2: Yeah, might be.
1: That'd be a good one. Speaking of the wardrobe, when you go shopping for stuff to wear on stage, where do you like to go? Is this like all stuff that you've just picked out of stores, or is people supply things?
2: That's actually a great question. There's actually a local vintage shop in Lebanon that I go to quite often. They have a lot of cool stuff. He actually puts together outfits for me typically to wear on stage. It's really cool. It's a place called Mojo Society.
1: Right.
2: And they're on social media and everything too. It's a really, really cool spot. So if anybody's looking for a cool place to shop and get some new threads, man, they're a great spot.
1: I'm looking because I don't actually have like the country wardrobe yet. Like I'm trying to piece things together. I know flannel's cool. I know trucker caps are cool.
2: Yeah.
1: You gave us one of your hats, which I will be more than happy to rock. Those things are badass. So if you guys are looking for a spot to get you got some gear, go to Mojo's. It's Blake Tyler approved. I've got a few questions here from some of your fans. So let's start with this one. If you could change your singing voice to like somebody else's for one show, who would you like to sound like? Because you got a deep voice. Who else? Who would you switch it up to if you could?
2: Man, that's a good question. I'm a big Chris Stapleton fan.
1: Yes.
2: Chris Stapleton.
1: He was just here.
2: Yeah. Was he?
1: He was just in town on Saturday.
2: Oh, that's right. Yeah, he was. He was. He is. I've seen him like 4 times at Riverbend. He's just absolutely insane. What you hear on the radio is exactly what you're getting live. So,
1: yeah.
2: I would say Chris Stapleton, yes.
1: Chris Stapleton's a good answer. Mason, do you got somebody you want to be like? Tommy Lee?
3: Stapleton's a great answer. I mean, I heard that he wrote like a full song backstage while it was raining in Cincinnati and came out and performed it on stage.
1: Insane, right?
3: With this full band, yeah.
2: He's a freak.
1: He's awesome. He's something else. Speaking of like other famous people, you know, going around and touring and being on festivals and stuff, you get to bump into, you know, some people that are like big time artists. Is there anybody that like that you've met or haven't met yet that would like you would get butterflies? Like, be like, oh my gosh, so and so is walking by. It doesn't even have to be a country artist, it could be anybody.
2: Yeah, I mean, I would say Eric Church is probably my guy. Ooh, yeah. I'm a big Eric Church fan. Never got to meet him or anything yet, but if I did, yes, I would probably be a little nervous. So, yeah, that would be my answer, would be Eric Church.
1: A little sweaty palms there before you met Eric. Be like, hold on, brother. Let me wipe it up here for just a second. All right. Well, let's get to some music, shall we?
2: Yeah, let's do it.
1: All right. So we're going to be giving you a sneak peek. This is Blake Tyler's off of his new album. This one's going to be titled Trouble Ain't a Stranger. So this is Blake Tyler live here at the Lori's Roadhouse Studios. It's Queen City Country 94.1 WNNF. Take it away, boys.

0: no friend to me.
1: Yeah! Blake Tyler.
2: Trouble Ain't a Stranger, going to be on the new album. Do we have a target time of where you think this might all get dropped officially?
0: Well, it's coming soon. I don't know. I don't have a date or anything yet, but it is coming soon. I can promise you that, man, and I can't wait for everybody to hear it.
2: All right. Well, make sure you guys check him out on all the socials. Go to BlakeTylerMusic.com, and you got the links to everything that has to do with all of his social media pages available there. And, of course, VOA is coming up on Saturday. 4 p.m. is when the set hits, and we're excited to see you out there. And so happy to see you back here in Cincinnati doing good, brother.
0: Hey, thank you very much, JD. I appreciate you having us on, and looking forward to Saturday as well.
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1: My favorite thing of all time was on Saturday morning TV how there'd be the cereal commercials, and then they would say, part of this complete breakfast, all you're going to eat as a child is that cereal. 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
1: 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I'm just doing this bowl of cereal, and that's it.
2: Exactly.
1: Part of this complete breakfast, all of this sad bowl of breakfast, mom won't wake up.
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0: Ella Langley, Jews in Texas on Queen City Country 94.1 WNNF. It's JD Ford, the drive home. I want to thank Blake Tyler once again for stopping in and hanging out with us last hour. That was a lot of fun, and if you missed out on it, you can go check out the video. We got it posted already at 94.1 WNNF on Facebook, so you can see all that was going on with Blake Tyler and his brand new song that he was cool enough to sing for us. He could have done something older. Decided not to. He's like, hey, let's do something brand new. And you can see him performing live coming up on Saturday at the VOA's. 4 o'clock is when he will hit the stage. Coming up this hour, we're going to do some Charm at the Farm tickets to get you in so you guys can do some shopping, which I know a lot of us want to do because we got to get our fall decor ready to go with the household. I mean, we're here in the first week of August, but we're gonna start thinking about Halloween and stuff, and things are gonna start turning orange and brown and yellow, and you know, we gotta get the stuff. So we'll have those tickets to give away, plus coming up here in about 6 minutes, what is going on with Buc-ee's and this mini mart? Have you heard about this story yet, where they're suing this small business? We'll get into it. You can decide for yourself. Should they be doing this? Here's Joe Jordan.
1: She was a flower waiting to bloom. You were the coward who picked her too soon.

0: Queen City Country 94.1 WNNF, Morgan Wallen doing Don't We. It is JD for the drive home. Stick around here in just a few minutes. We're going to give away some tickets to get you into Charm at the Farm. So you guys can do the shopping for all kinds of stuff. The produce, the plants, decor, gifts, and a whole bunch more. This is a story that's kind of been blowing up here in the last few hours. Bucky's, the popular convenience store chain, which, by the way, I've never been to. Wife's gone to one before and got me a really funny old man shirt from it because I love the old man shirts. But I've never actually been to one myself. But they are suing a small convenience store alleging trademark infringement. The store at the center of the suit is Beaver's Mini Mart in Beaver Creek, Ohio. This has now found itself in the national spotlight over this particular suit. Bucky's filed the lawsuit late last month alleging the store infringed on its registered trademarks using a cartoon beaver logo and red coloring that closely mimic its famous branding. In the suit, Bucky states the company has been using the name Cartoon Beaver logo for over four decades and holds numerous federal trademark registrations. Bucky's claims that Beaver's Mini Mart started using the marks after Bucky's had established a trademark's rights and without authorization. The complaint alleges the logo could create confusion among consumers about it, that the store is associated with Bucky's, which, look, I'm not here to bash on anybody, but this seems a little, petty is the word here. It's not the first time that the large convenience store chain has filed a trademark suit. There have been similar, including Ohio-based Mickey Mart. So it gives you that feeling that they're just like picking on small businesses. And I mean, I don't know anybody in Beaver Creek who is confusing Beaver's Mini Mart with a Bucky's. Have you seen the size of these places? Come on now. So I just thought that was a little ridiculous. And I guess Bucky's is getting a lot of kickback on this, or a lot of negative press about it, which I can see why. I mean, it seems like you're just picking on the little guy and just let them live. They're not a threat. So why would you need to do this? But hey, what do I know about business owning? I don't know anything. So I'm sure there's a good reason for it all. But on the other side of it, I'm kind of rooting for the little guy. You know, we always root for the underdog, and I'm kind of rooting for the guys in Beaver Creek over Big Bucky's. I know our friends at Cincy Shirts is also doing the same thing. They've actually got shirts and some hats and whatever that are supporting Beaver's Mini Mart. And they got the trucker caps and stuff. I think I'm going to get one of these because they look pretty darn good. But anywho, crazy story, and it seems a little bit unnecessary, at least in my opinion. But it does give me an excuse to go ahead and play this clip from The Naked Gun, because how many times in my life will I get a chance to use this one and it have meaning?
1: Nice beaver.
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Look, if we're being honest, there aren't too many country stations out there like us. You know what? We're perfectly fine with that. We're glad you're here listening to the Queen City's Country 94.1 WNNF Cincinnati.

Queen City Country, 94.1 WNNF, Miranda Lambert, Mama's Broken Heart. It's JD with you for the drive home. All right, so we've got Charm at the Farm tickets to give away. I want to do that right now, so if you are capable to pick up a phone, which I think you can, 513-837-9494. You be calling number 9 on the phone line here, and we'll hook you up with some tickets to get you. It's going to be four tickets, Charm at the Farm, on August 15th. Now, the fall market is both the 14th and the 15th. 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Let's get you the new one from Charles Wesley Godwin featuring Wyatt Flores. Now, Charles is actually going to be in town here coming up in November. We'll be performing over there at Megacorp in Newport, so get a chance to see this one live, I would assume, when he gets here. So this one's called Hey There, Son. It's on Queen City Country, 94.1 WNNF.

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0: Queen City Country 94.1 WNNF. Zach John King get to drinking, which is something Reds fans might want to start doing right about now. Because guess what? We got more bad news about Hunter Green. Man, oh man. Dude, this guy cannot catch a break. Coming off the win last night for the Reds, which was good. Not that the A's are any good. They're 45 and 68 now. But the Reds get the win last night, 5-4. More winning, less losing, makes people happy, right? And then we find out about an hour ago that Hunter Green is headed back to the 15-day IL with soreness at his right elbow. Luis May has been recalled from AAA Louisville. Had recently returned at the beginning of July, so only about a month here, for being on the IL after undergoing surgery to remove bone chips in his elbow. Made 5 starts, some good, some not so good. 6.83 ERA. 7 inning scoreless out against the Cubs when he struck out 12. That was really good. And here we go. Back to the IL. That is so unfortunate, dude. If this guy could just stay healthy and right at the trade deadline, which makes you wonder whether or not maybe that's why he didn't get traded. It's because not that people weren't interested, but he's injured. So we will move forward without one Hunter Green. Tonight they will play baseball once again, 6:40, less than an hour from now at Great American Ballpark. Rhett Lauder will get the start tonight against the A's. I hope he gets healthy soon. I hate this for Hunter Green, and I hate it for the team, and I hate it for the fans. Such a bummer.
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Queen City Country 94.1 WNNF 49 Winchester getting your 6 o'clock hour moving. On the way, we're going to do some Ella Langley. Morgan Wallen's in there. Plus, America's favorite sleep temperature is a lot lower than you think. I'll tell you what it is in just a few. Here's Gavin Adcock.

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Queen City Country 94.1 WNNF, Hank Williams Jr. I'm JD, and a study looked into America's preferred sleep temperature. Before I even reveal what it is, I'm somebody who needs the room a little bit colder because I like wearing the blankets over me. Like, I want to feel cozy in the room. I freaking hate it when it's so hot that I'm like kicking all the blankets off and I'm just uncomfortable. I don't like that. And overall, the ideal temp for somebody to go to sleep in a room is 67 degrees, which sounds pretty darn good to me. People in Massachusetts like it the most frigid, and on the flip side, Hawaii likes it the warmest at night. I don't like it to be warm at all. Florida likes it the next warmest, followed by Texas, Maryland, Arizona, Utah, Iowa, Minnesota, Ohio. All of them like it between 70 and 67. It's got to be at like 67. I can't handle that. Women, 47% are more likely than men to report overheating at night. That's true. The wife gets overheated, but she wears sweatshirts and stuff to bed. I feel like it's her fault half the time that she's burning up in the first place. Anywho, what temperature do you like to keep it at? I'm somebody who likes it a little cooler. Here's Jason Aldean. It's anytime soon. 94.1 WNNF.

Lenny Wilson on 94.1 WNNF. It's JD for the drive home. Which artist recently set a new record on Celebrity Family Feud? God, I've always wanted to be on that show. I feel like I'd do good. Well, this artist did really good. We'll tell you who it is coming up in 10 minutes.

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1: Cody Johnson, horseback on 94.1 WNNF. Zach Brown and Mickey Guyton and their families competed against each other on last week's episode of Celebrity Family Feud. And Zach's team won. And then when it came time for the fast money round, the dude made history. And that's the part of the show when two contestants, if you don't know, must answer live questions in 20 seconds to collectively try to earn at least 200 points. When it was Zach's turn, Steve Harvey said he earned 195 and was the highest fast money score he's ever seen. And their team won 25 grand for his nonprofit facility, Camp Southern Ground. So did it for a good cause. Back in 2023, a contestant earned 198 points, which would have beaten that. But maybe that he was just talking about the celebrity edition, perhaps. But this is what it sounded like.
2: All right, 20 seconds on the clock, please. They need a trainer on a movie set if they use what dangerous animal?
3: Lion.
2: Name something you might be holding on your birthday.
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2: How often do you buy a new cell phone?
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2: Name a part of the body people shave.
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2: Tell me the worst thing to lose the key to.
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4: Let's go! 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
1: 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Hard to beat that one. 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
7: How often do you stop to wonder whether you should share something that's revealing, maybe even embarrassing, with a partner, a friend, or even your boss? In her new book called Revealing, The Underrated Power of Oversharing, behavioral scientist Leslie John says doing just that can help you deepen relationships that are vital to your life. We need people to trust us in order to get things like love, friendship, and career success. That's what she told us. When you make yourself vulnerable by revealing something sensitive, it does make other people trust you. In turn, when you ask someone to reveal something about themselves, showing that interest will generally lead someone to like you more. Why? Because people like to be asked about themselves, she says. It also signals that they are discriminating and choosy, but in a good way. I'm Dr. Sanjay Gupta, helping you live a better life.
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Move on with Kevin Powers and Shaboozy on 94.1 WNNF. I am moving on. My name is JD. I'm going to move aside for you guys tonight. Enjoy the rest of your evening. We're back here tomorrow afternoon starting at 3 o'clock. Real quick, I want to thank Blake Tyler and Mason for coming in here today and performing live. 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I apologize. 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Video of him performing his new song. We've got some photos up there as well. So good times. Looking forward to seeing him on Saturday at the VOAs. I'll leave you with George Burge and Luke Bryan. It's Ride, Ride, Ride on Queen City Country, 94.1 WNNF.

0: What My World Spins Around is Jordan Davis on Country Nights Live. Here he is talking about pushing some boundaries on his album he put out this last year.
1: I think for me, my biggest fear is making the same record or not growing or not becoming a better writer or not pushing the boundaries when it comes to recording songs. 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We tried to make something that we haven't done before. I honestly think we did it.
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1: Morgan Wallen is giving back again, this time to Legacy High School in North Las Vegas. His Morgan Wallen Foundation donated nearly $40,000 for new instruments, helping mariachi and orchestra students finally retire worn-out horns and strings. Teachers say at least 30 kids will benefit immediately, with even more once repairs come in. Morgan's been supporting music programs all year, and he's gearing up for a new album era after dropping Been By Now. Russell Dickerson and his wife Kaylee just announced baby number 3 with a beachside video set to his song Famous Back Home. The clip shows the couple and their two boys soaking up family time as Kaylee shows off her growing bump. And the country world lit up with congratulations. And Luke Bryan is reflecting on 9 seasons at the American Idol's judges table. He says he was hesitant at first, juggling stadium tours and a packed schedule, but now calls it one of the best decisions he's made. Idol returns for its 25th season in 2027, with nationwide virtual auditions kicking off August 25th. That's your Country Nights Live news update. I'm Bev Rainey.
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